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0: Echo and the Bunnymen here on Shocking Blue. For many reasons, tonight is the blue moon, so we had to play some moon songs, right? And, okay, so we heard Echo and the Bunnymen with the Killing Moon and Cowboy Junkies with Blue Moon Revisited, song for Elvis, ahead of that. So bright lunar blessings, my friends, who are listening to Shocking Blue. Also, Echo and the Bunnymen are going to be playing at Brooklyn Paramount on the 8th of June. That's a week from this Monday. So very exciting. Always good live. And can you imagine what it must be like to have written that song, written any song that turns into like a huge, beloved, amazing song, right? And a song that a lot of artists like to cover that song as well. When you go see them live, a lot of people like to do that song. What a feeling that must be. What a feeling. Anyway, we also heard from Junior Walker and the All-Stars before that with Walk in the Night. Swan's Way, who are a British band from Bristol, England. They only existed for 4 years, from 1981 to 1985. They had one hit. That wasn't it. That was just a record that I used to play. I brought some vinyl with me tonight. I brought some records with me. If you heard a little hissing or, you know, a scratch there, that's because these are well-loved and well-played. So Swan's Way did Illuminations. And we also heard Dean Martin and Julie London, courtesy of The Ripoff Artist, who probably is either Eric Hilton or Rob Garza, because it was a remix released on 18th Street Lounge, which is their label. You know, they are a thievery corporation. So that was the remix of Sway, bringing Dean Martin and Julie London together through the wonders of technology. Because sometimes technology is great, and sometimes technology can really make you lose your mind. Yeah. Well, maybe I'm talking about myself, but I don't think I'm alone. Anyway, you're listening to Shocking Blue here on member-supported WFUV at 90.7 FM and WFUV.org. We also have an app, and I'm glad you're here with me on this beautiful 30th of May. What a weird day, though. The weather was, like, changing every 5 minutes. Can't make up its mind. But it's a little chilly out tonight, but that's okay. That's how spring is, changeable. 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And I'm still deciding where we should go next. It was Susie Sue's birthday this past week, so maybe we'll do some Susie and the Banshees next. Okay? Okay.
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0: the late, great Sonny Rollins, who passed away just a couple of days ago at the age of 95. He lived in Woodstock, and that was from an album he did. Hang on one second. I got to get to my list. Oh, did I not add? There it is. Well, that's an I'm an Old Cowhand. You know that song. The definitive Sonny Rollins on Prestige, Riverside, and Contemporary. But maybe it was on a different album. I'm not an expert on that, but it was really good. And we heard from the Rolling Stones before that, from Tattoo You with Waiting on a Friend, and that is Sonny Rollins playing the saxophone on that song. Amazing. Just so amazing. We also heard three from Susie and the Banshees. Happy birthday to Susie Sue. It was her birthday this past week. We heard Happy House from Kaleidoscope. We heard, that was a 12-inch version of Slow Dive, a 12-inch 45 RPM single, 12-inch vinyl. And we heard Hong Kong Garden before that from The Scream. All of that here on Shocking Blue. I'm Delphine Blue. Thank you very much for joining me on this Saturday night, the last Saturday night of May. Sure was a washout last weekend, huh? Anyway, all right. So, by the way, you can get in touch if you want, dblue@wfuv.org, or just follow me on Instagram @TheRealDelphine, and you can message me there. Well, because I played the Stones, I'm going to have to play the new Stones song next. I have to. And which Robert Smith sings background vocals and plays guitar. I know, I've said it ad nauseum, but it's so mind-blowing to me. All right, stay with me.
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That's new from Angelique Kidjo, who just keeps knocking them out. Her latest album is titled Hope. And as has been the practice with her past few albums, it's very collaborative. Every song is pretty much a collaboration with a different artist. That one was with Nile Rodgers and Iza. The song was called Oh Yeah. Yeah. And some of the other artists that she collaborates with on here are PJ Morton and the Soweto Gospel Choir. They're so great. And the Cavemen, who I don't know. But, you know, always an amazing performer, Angelique Kidjo, here on Shocking Blue on member-supported WFUV Saturday nights from 8 until 11. 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We heard from John Handy before that with Hard Work. That was from 1976. He's a jazz old head, born in 1933, and plays the saxophone, tenor saxophone. Brother Wallace was ahead of that, and that's a new record. The record is called Electric Love. Brother Wallace from West Point, Georgia, a very small rural town where he was raised on gospel music in the church. And I'm not sure of his entire story, but now he has an album out on ATO Records. It's called Electric.

0: Electric Love, and he's going to be playing at Central Park Summer Stage this summer. So, oh, let's see. I should tell you exactly when, right? You're like, when? When, Delphine? When? Brother Wallace. Let's see. Let me go back. Hang on. You want to know, don't you? I do. New York, July 16th, Central Park Summer Stage. So anyway, that was Brother Wallace, and we heard from John Handy, and we heard from Angelique Kidjo, and let's see. Before that, we heard from, oh, I left out a song. We heard from Run DMC with The King of Rock, which I was inspired to play after playing Rob Bass and DJ Easy Rock, It Takes Two, their massive hit. Rob Bass passed away a week ago, and they were, you know, a hip-hop duo from Harlem, and that record is certified platinum to the ninth degree. Sadly, both of them are no longer alive at this time. Rob Bass, I believe he was about 60 years old, and the Instagram post on his account said, "Today we share the heartbreaking news that hip-hop legend Rob Bass passed away peacefully on May 22nd, surrounded by family after a private battle with cancer. Rob's music, energy, and legacy helped shape a generation and brought joy to millions around the world." That is so true. I have never, ever DJed any kind of a live event and put that record on without everyone just racing to the dance floor, jumping on the dance floor. So thank you for the music, the memories, and the moments that became the soundtrack to our lives. Rest in paradise, Rob Bass, May 18th, 1967 to May 22nd, 2026. So had to honor him. You know, when somebody makes a record like that, you just got to give them props. And we also heard the new one from the Rolling Stones and the Stars. Okay, you're listening to member-supported WFUV, and we're coming up on 9:30. I'm here till 11. All right, so we got some ground to cover. 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Now, I have a sort of unofficial feature to the show, and it's just, this happens to me all the time along the way during my day, whether I'm walking on the street, whether I'm in the subway, maybe I'm in a shop, I hear a song and it just stops me in my tracks. A song that I know, that I just, you know, so the one I'm going to play next, I woke up and I was walking my dog when I'm not quite awake and I'm just taking in the color of the sky. And there was some kind of festive event going on in the playground of the block that I was walking down. And there were some kids dancing and playing. And this song I'm going to play next was playing. And I just realized how much I love it. It's a song we've all heard. So, but I hope it hits you the way it hit me that day. Okay, so stay with me.
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Okay, so yeah, so you know, you can understand. I was walking down the street and I heard that, and I had not yet even had my first cup of coffee, and so I was moved to play that for you. Truth be told, I was going to play another song, but the CD wouldn't queue up. Anyway, here's the new one from Tricky.

0: 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Thank you so much for tuning in. And that was called Motor City 17 from the great J. Dilla. Ahead of that, wow, that could be my favorite song of 2026. I love that song. It's Little Sims with Obung Jayar. Amazing collaboration. The song is called Point and Kill from Little Sims' album, Sometimes I Might Be Introvert. And we heard from Sampa the Great before that with Denzel Curry on a track called Lane. Tricky with Mitch Sanders from his forthcoming album, Different When It's Silent. Killer track, Because I Don't Know. He's going to be playing, I believe, October 11th at Brooklyn Steel. Yeah, I hang on to these dates in my mind, and I write them down so I don't miss them. A lot of good shows coming up in October. A lot of good shows coming up, period. You know what I mean? But anyway, Tricky, October 11th. I'm pretty sure about that date. It's at Brooklyn Steel. And the song that stopped me in my tracks the other morning when I was walking my dog early. It wasn't that early. I mean, you know, I'm not exactly your early bird unless I have to be. But Wild Thoughts, Rihanna and Bryson Tiller with DJ Khaled. Great song. Great, great song. You know, they're not, you know, sometimes hits are hits because they're great. Sometimes hits are hits because it's kind of a hype thing. But sometimes hits are just fantastic. That's why they're hits. All right. Let's see. So let me remind you that all of our weekend specialty shows are available on demand. Yes, in the archives at WFUV.org and also on the FUV app. So you can take an archived show, listen to it on demand on the go. All right. Now you know. FUV supports the Blue Note Jazz Festival, and this June at the Blue Note Jazz Club and venues across New York City, there will be performances by Arrested Development, Dirty Dozen Brass Band, Chief Ajua, and more. 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That's the Blue Note Jazz Festival in June, New York City. 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I guess in June, in New York City, or just it's combined, with media support from FUV. Have you heard that Welcome In thing that's happening? Oh, I can't. I just can't. All right, I'll be back. Stay with me.
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0: Paul Weller from his album 66, so named because he turned 66 the year he released it. It was like, I don't know, a year or two ago, recently, but not this year. Maybe a couple of years ago. That was called Rise Up and Sing. Oh, I have to go over here. So hang on. I just have to go over here. I'll be right there. I have to get this so I can tell you what I played. Okay. Yep. That's what has to happen sometimes. We heard from Duffy before that from her excellent album Rock Fairy with Mercy, which was a huge hit. And she emerged at the same time as Adele and Amy Winehouse. And then she, they were all really stellar. Of course, we know what happened to Amy Winehouse. Adele became a massive superstar. And Duffy kind of receded. And it turned out that she was having a pretty tough time in life, and that was the cause of her taking a step back. But her music holds up, and I think she's back to making music again, and that's good news. We heard from the Toronto artist Debbie Friday before that with 1/17th from her most recent album. I'm a big fan of Debbie Friday. I really like her. I've never seen her live, but I find her compelling. Really old one before that from Shauna, Shake That, You Know What, and great track. We heard from Tripping Jupiter with Crack That Drum. There is a new Tripping Jupiter song. I'll probably play it next week. Alan Vega going back to his album Jukebox. Oh, no. Wait a second. What was that? It was called Sweetheart. What was the name of that album? This is just listed as the single. Okay, now I got to look it up. I should know this. Yeah, I know you're yelling at the radio right now, telling me the name of the album, right? It was called. Why can't I find it? All right, we'll come back to that. It wasn't a Suicide album. It was an Alan Vega solo album. Well, it was Jukebox Babe. Let's just say the name of the song and leave it at that for this moment. All right? Okay, thanks. You can just email me if you want to about it. We heard from Sleaford Mods before that with West End Girls, their cover of the Pet Shop Boys song, Done. So excellently. There's a lot of different remixes of it. In fact, there's one that the Pet Shop Boys themselves remixed, but that's not the one I played. We also heard from Fontaines D.C. with A Hero's Death. Billy Idol, Dancing With Myself, because this past Monday night was the American Music Awards. And I had a lot of work to do that night, and I didn't watch them. I just happened to turn it on at the end when Billy Idol was receiving his Lifetime Achievement Award, and he was doing Dancing With Myself with some of the original band members, Steve Stevens. And it was great. It was just fantastic. I mean, like, it's just a great record. It's amazing. I'm going to leave it there. And we heard from Julian Cope with Hanging Out and Hung Up on the Line off of Peggy Suicide here on Shocking Blue Saturday Night on member supported WFUV. 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

0: 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I stuck with you. I love you where I am. I'll keep my own character. I can listen to yours.
1: So that was the Daruti Column, who are from Manchester, and they originally formed in like 1978, and were either the first or one of the first bands signed to Factory Records. I've read different accounts, but, you know, early on. And they haven't had any new music for, I don't know, let's see, since 2012. So that is a brand new single called Liars, and the forthcoming album is called, well, Renascent, I guess. And if you're not familiar with the Daruti Column, it's the project of Vinnie Riley primarily. He's the guitarist. He sometimes plays piano. There were some other people in the band, Debbie Diamond, and let's see, past members. Well, on the record that I played, and I did play a record. Mind if I just walk over here and grab it? Thanks. Thanks for bearing with me. It's an EP called The City of Our Lady. The track we heard was called Our Lady of the Angels prior to this brand new one. And it had on it Vinnie Riley guitars and keyboards, Debbie Diamond on vocals, John Metcalf on viola, and Bruce Mitchell on percussion. There's also a cover of White Rabbit on this record. And it says, special thanks to Simply Red for Tim Kellett's trumpet on White Rabbit. So anyway, the Daruti Column, new album coming. I'm excited. We'll see. Okay? All right. So we are dangerously close to the end of tonight's Shocking Blue, but we do have a little bit of time left for some more music. So stick around, get in touch, dblue@wfuv.org, or follow me on Instagram at TheRealDelphine. 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

Well, that does it for tonight's Shocking Blue. Thank you very much for joining me. I appreciate your company. I'm Delphine Blue, and I'm with you for Shocking Blue Saturday nights from 8 till 11. 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
1: Hello, hello, everybody, and welcome back to One-on-One, New York's longest sports call-in show. I'm Sam Giangrande, joined today by Thomas Tisdale and Kate Cox. And behind the glass, we have Tucker Austin and Travis Hayden helping us out with the production of this whole show. I think we have a lot to talk about today, a lot of big sports stuff happening tonight, so we'll try and go right into that. If you want to call in, the number is 718-817-2750. That's one of five phone numbers I know. Well, wow. Four besides mine. I'm not good with numbers. We're like phone numbers. Like, I don't know, because of phones, we don't like...
2: You don't have to know.
1: Yeah, you don't need like a phone, like, you know, like the thing, like a phone planner. Like, it's all just stored for us. But I'll do a quick rundown of the concept of the show. We have something a little different today. The first hour or so, we're going to keep it traditional. We're going to talk about basketball, huge, and baseball, our usual stuff. But at 12 o'clock today, we have the Champions League final. For people who aren't super familiar with soccer, more like the Super Bowl, I would say, of the soccer world, the two biggest teams against each other. So we have it on here. We're not going to obviously show any of it or have like any audio from it, but you'll have us doing our usual talk while giving slight reactions to the game going on. And that's going to cover most of what we're going to do today, depending on how long it goes for, but we'll go into that when it happens. But first, I think instead of doing the usual, how are you guys, I have a little game set up. So it's the classic, I would say trendy, blind rank five things, 1 to 5, but you can't change it when, when you say it.
3: Okay.
1: And
3: I hate this game.
1: No, it gets me so stressed.
3: I always
1: stressed.
3: Make the wrong decisions.
1: So this is the first time I'm the one like choosing when to say these things. So I'd say topic or the theme of it is, how likely could you two do this related to sports?
3: Okay.
1: We'll go right into it. I'll say you guys just remember where you put stuff, and at the end we'll see who we think has the better ranking. But
3: okay,
1: we'll go right into this. Make an extra point kick in the NFL.
2: Ooh. Okay, so this is like one is going to be most likely to.
1: Yeah, and then five is like, I can't do that.
2: Okay, I'm going to put that at one.
3: I was going to say two.
1: You want to put that?
2: Yeah, I think that's really easy.
3: I've kicked a field goal before.
1: So I'm saying this in the sense of like, say you're on like, I don't know, like the Vikings, and like you have to make it.
2: It's like an in a game.
1: Yeah, yeah. Like this is like you are like you were brought on like writing. You're going on to the onto the field.
3: I am predicting much harder things coming. I'm gonna put that at two.
1: I was gonna say I wanted kind of like to ease into it. Yeah. I would say that's a pretty likely one, but you have those moments where like you just absolutely like fumble that kick.
2: Yeah, I mean, the nerves would obviously play a role, but I think I've got the technique down.
1: So you want to say that's your number one.
2: Yeah, that's my number one.
1: All right, so next one. Score a goal in a penalty shootout in a World Cup match.
3: Oh.
1: This could be you're playing for a Curacao, and like all you have to do is, or you're playing against Curacao. It could be any team.
2: But it's obviously another high-pressure moment.
1: So I'll say this. I've seen like this question be asked to like, a lot of fans, they said no, but every pro player said, yeah, I think it's pretty likely. I mean, that doesn't really help like your judgment with this, but it was kind of interesting that
3: I feel like I'm going to put that at four.
2: Okay, like back in my soccer days, you know, my high days, my peak, if you will. Like
1: your prime.
2: I consider myself quite good at penalties, so I'm going to put it at two.
1: Really?
2: I feel pretty good. I think the only issue would be just like, you know, all the people watching me, but I think I could just...
1: Well, that's
2: you know,
1: the thing. That's where all these... Like, there are nerves when it comes to this.
2: Yeah, I would say, like, the nerves for this would be much higher than a PAT.
1: When I think about it, I think of, like, the 2022 World Cup, and Messi, like, did the weakest kick and still went in. Like, he rolled that in, like, during the shootout. It's more just, like, tactics. So you're going to say that's your two, and then...
3: My four.
1: Okay.
3: I played soccer for 1 year when I was five, so... Those are my credentials for soccer. Let's just say I'm not the strongest in that.
1: As much
3: that
1: as
2: area. Do we get preparation for this, or is it like?
3: I was gonna say, is this just?
1: There's no prep time for this. You're going right in. Okay.
3: It's like so four, like, yeah. Four right for in. Sure.
1: All right, so we have one and two, two and four.
3: Yes.
1: All right, next one. Get a first down in the NFL, so you have to run 10 yards.
4: That's five.
1: You think that's your five?
2: Yeah.
3: I was going to say.
2: Yeah, that's like.
3: That's either my three or my five. I probably would have put that at four.
2: I would be shocked if I got a singular yard.
1: I was saying this morning to my brother. I was like, some people don't even get like over 5 yards in completion. Like,
3: yeah, no.
1: In their career.
3: If I were to be, I always say this, if I were to be a football player, I absolutely see myself as a defensive player.
2: Yeah.
3: Like when a defensive, football, I was on defense. Like a defensive back, that
1: you,
3: kind of
1: you
3: line.
1: Couldn't tell me to,
3: like, I don't think I could be on offense. Like I'm going to put that at five. I don't think I could get 10 yards.
2: Yeah, the
3: playing against two. Like
1: it's all random. This is like we can like simulate, just do like go a random like wheel and see.
3: Like
1: what
3: if we're
1: NFL
3: playing like
1: if
3: with the Fordham football team.
2: I still
1: this
2: not,
1: is NFL. Like,
2: I think
3: versus the NFL. I'm either way, it's not happening. But like I think I'm getting closer if I'm playing the Fordham.
2: I think
3: team.
2: The lowest level football team I could go and get a first down would be like a middle school team, like a
3: yes.
2: football team.
3: Yeah,
2: like,
3: yeah.
2: There's just no,
3: or maybe like a flag football.
2: Especially if maybe if they
3: team,
2: like, especially
3: maybe.
2: If they know that I have to do this. Like,
3: yeah.
2: I mean, it's just
1: well,
2: like,
1: I would say
2: it's game over.
1: You have at least the knowledge of, like, you have to do this. Everyone else
2: but
1: like, kind
2: don't
1: of,
2: know.
1: Yeah,
3: no one
1: yeah,
3: else knows.
1: Just
3: okay.
1: Game.
3: That raises the chances a little bit.
2: No, but I'm still
3: but
2: putting
3: I'm still
2: at five.
3: Putting at five.
1: Yeah. Yeah. My thought process yeah. with it was you could just be standing, like, maybe 1 yard after, like the 10-yard line and be like, okay, I can just catch it right here. But even then, like...
2: I don't know.
1: It's
2: like,
1: still pretty hard.
3: I absolutely yeah, I could catch the ball for a first down. I could not run the ball for a first down.
2: Yeah.
1: You
2: running
1: think you're
2: would
1: definitely getting the, at least the, like, the catch?
3: I think I could catch the ball. Am I getting slammed? Absolutely.
2: Yeah, I think.
3: Am I ever recovering
2: I
3: from
2: think
3: that?
2: If
3: no.
2: I managed to catch the ball, I think they would just pick me up.
3: Yeah,
2: just, like,
3: I was
2: gonna
3: say
2: off.
3: I would jump to catch the ball, and my feet would never touch the ground.
2: Yeah,
1: I think like, people like don't really realize how big 10 yards might be on an NFL field.
2: I mean,
3: yeah, I think I could run like, there. I could catch the ball if there were no other players on the field.
2: Yeah, yeah, that's right. At five.
3: That's
2: so,
3: a five for
1: we'll
3: sure.
1: We'll go to the next one.
3: Yeah.
1: We have two more. Make a free throw in the NBA. I always butcher saying
3: oh,
1: free throw.
3: That's one.
1: That's your one.
3: That's my one.
2: I put that at three.
3: That's my one.
1: I was saving
3: one.
1: That,
2: I put that
1: one
2: at three.
1: For a
3: that's
1: while.
3: My one. I'm decent at basketball.
1: So I think this is the one that might have maybe the least nerves, I would say.
2: Yeah.
1: Maybe.
2: Yeah, I mean, I think the issue would be like if I got dropped in
1: any
2: right
1: free
2: now.
1: Throw. No, you just have to make the. You're at the line. You just have to make it.
4: It's probably low pressure. It depends on the arena.
1: Yeah, like, we'll say this is just a regular, like, season game. This is not postseason.
2: Yeah,
3: that's
2: that,
3: my
2: I'll
3: one.
2: I'll put that at
3: that's
2: three.
3: My one.
2: Yeah.
3: Yeah, for
1: okay.
3: sure.
2: The only issue would be I wouldn't be able to get into a rhythm beforehand. Like,
3: right.
2: If I had to do it right now, like, I mean, who knows what's going to happen.
1: But I mean, you
3: if
1: don't
3: I get three thing. Tries...
1: Well, let's say, I'm trying
3: happening.
1: To think. I think you just get the one.
2: Yeah.
3: But, like,
2: okay.
3: wouldn't you get the two?
1: Yeah.
3: I feel like you would
1: I
3: get
1: think
3: the two,
1: in
3: right?
1: This hypothetical, even if you miss the first one, then you make the second, it doesn't fully count. Maybe it's like.
3: But you said one. Make one free throw.
1: That's true. I didn't specify. So maybe it is you
3: so
1: get
3: if,
1: two chances.
3: If there's, oh, that's like my zero. That's like the easiest.
2: Okay, I'll put
3: for
2: the,
3: sure.
2: I'll keep it at three.
3: If you're getting two, right. if you're getting yeah, two chances.
1: So
3: yeah.
1: what's left? Your. Two, your three.
3: My three.
1: And your
2: four.
1: Four. Okay. So the last one was catch a pop fly in the MLB.
3: That would probably be my five.
2: That's a,
1: you
2: that's
1: think
2: a
1: that's
2: four.
1: A, you think that's, a, that's like.
3: That would
1: I
3: probably,
1: thought that'd be someone's number one.
3: No, if it's. That is hard to do.
1: Really?
3: Yes.
1: I like.
3: Like I got blue eyes. I can't see anything
2: what
3: the, when the sun's
2: blue
3: out.
2: Eyes
3: no,
2: have
3: no.
2: To do with
3: like,
2: that?
1: Like
3: when,
1: is there something
3: when
1: to do with
3: the sun's
1: sign?
3: Out, like I can't see.
2: Oh,
3: like
2: I
3: genuinely cannot
2: that
3: see.
1: Yeah. That's like,
2: oh.
1: is that like a scientific study?
3: When, yes, when you have lighter eyes, you're more receptive to like your eyes
1: that.
3: Watering.
2: Wow!
3: And but like the sun kills me, so I just wouldn't be able to do it. I would get blinded by the sun.
1: Do you think that's then harder than the 10 yards for you?
3: No.
1: You still think
3: that's probably like yeah, that would probably be my four. 10 yards is the hardest thing you can possibly do. Like,
2: yeah, I'm happy with my four. Like we had a WFV softball game here, and you know I was fine at it, but. The one thing I struggle with is just the ball in the air. Like, I have no...
1: I thought that would be, like,
2: I don't know
1: easier.
2: I don't know if I have zero depth perception, but I just...
1: My depth perception's horrible.
2: But I just cannot judge where that ball is going. And, I mean, like, I might be, you know, 15 yards away from it by the time it drops. So, I'm happy.
5: I'll be honest. Before. That day of the WFUV softball game, it was very sunny outside.
1: Really?
5: There was not that many clouds. I was playing first base. I dropped the ball in foul territory. I didn't drop... just didn't really make an attempt.
3: That's what I'm saying.
5: Because the sun was right in my eyes.
1: I think there's a lot of like context you need to go into this. I think
3: if it were dark out, just lights, maybe. I think I could much higher percentage of getting there. I think that would be like my two.
1: It's very up in the air. It's like it depends on. I think like at least for me, my depth perception is horrible, and I don't know. I think I'm good with like not losing track of it, but I think I'd just be like 2 feet away from it, and not even come close to it. Like not even see the ball in there, but. So I go through each of yours. Thomas, was number one was?
2: Number one was the extra point. Mm-hmm. Then it was the penalty, then the free throw, then the pop-up, and then finally the first down. And I think the first down is like at 100.
1: Yeah, it should be like the hardest.
3: That's like I could do a million things before I could get
1: the first down.
3: First down. My number one was free throw. My number two was extra point.
1: Mm-hmm.
3: My number three was a pop-up. My number four was
1: a penalty.
3: And my number five was 10 yards. I would switch three and four, though.
1: If you could.
3: Yes, if I could.
1: I think that's...
3: If I could.
1: I think that does make more sense. I'm trying to think. I think they're very equal. I don't know. Who had
3: Yeah, give us your ranking now.
1: Oh, how I do mine?
3: Yes.
1: Oh, God. Well, I did play football, but I never played a lick of offense, so that's going to my number five easily.
3: Yeah.
1: Like, I was meant to try and get... Like,
3: anyone that's saying anything other than five, no, I'd love to see you try.
1: I really
5: try to get a first down against Sam.
1: Ooh. Is that, like, is that the standard now?
5: Hey, it depends how good of a defensive
1: player What if me and Travis are, like, that's who you have to go against to get a first down? We have to try this in, like, an FUV, like... Simulate football.
3: We should have a flag football game.
1: That'd be a good one. Wow. Have me and
3: Mary Hannah, you're on it.
1: I think we
3: our
1: get
3: new social chair.
1: We'll get Tucker in the shotgun, he'll be quarterback, and then you two have to get past me and Travis. I think that's a good concept. Maybe
2: we'll workshop it.
3: I'm not getting 10 I'm not getting a first down, that's for sure.
1: I think we might have to test with that, but I think that'd be my
3: number five.
1: I'll throw
3: the
1: ball. I think my number one, I'm trying to think. I think it has to be the NFL extra point. I think because I can't, like, my hand-eye coordination is horrible. I legitimately don't know if I could get the ball into the hoop. I was so bad at, like, high school basketball. I was, like, actually really bad.
3: Is that your four, then?
1: No, it can't be my... I think the pop fly kind of has to be higher, but I was also horrible at baseball when I very literally played. I'm trying to think. Okay, number five has to be there. I think number one's the extra point. What else did I say? The penalty? I did play soccer. I'm horrible at it, but I love watching. So I think people are overrating how hard that has to be. Like, you see in penalty shootouts, like, a lot of players, they can just roll it right in. Not saying I can do that. Definitely not. But, like, I'm saying if it, like, push came to shove and, like, I was on, like, that line.
3: I think I could get 1 out of 10.
1: I think I'm getting 2 out of 10. And then I'll go that with 2. 3 the free throw, and then, oh no, 3 the pop fly, 4 the free throw. But
3: okay.
1: I think to win this, I might give the edge to Kate. I think you slightly had the better one.
2: Oh, I didn't realize this was a competition.
3: Oh, is this a competition?
1: Whoa. I thought, like, I said, like, we're going to
3: Well,
1: like,
3: I also think it's relative.
1: Yeah.
3: Because, like,
1: depends on
3: who it is. Cannot play soccer. I can apparently kick the ball into the goalpost, but, you know,
1: I
3: cannot kick the ball into a net, that's for sure. But, like, you're saying you weren't great at basketball. That was,
1: that's
3: kind of my forte. Yeah.
1: But I just knew we were going to, like, pick one. But I think this has to do for our intro segment. After this quick break, we're going to go into basketball or talk about the Knicks and preview the game tonight. Don't go anywhere after this quick break.

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Hey, what's up? It's Owen Kelty, one of WFE Sports' New York Knicks beat reporters. Jalen Brunson and the New York Knicks look to dominate the East and bring a championship back to New York. 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

0: Welcome back, everybody. One-on-one still here. If you want to call in and talk about the Knicks, maybe the game tonight, preview it with us. That's 718-817-2750. I think we were saying this earlier. I do want to start with the Knicks with this. We are based in New York. I'm scared for the city. I know that's like the least basketball thing we're saying right now, but like New York, I've never been more anxious to be somewhere at the right time or the wrong time, depending who you are. But like genuine fear, like what's going to happen after game one of the finals. If they win game one of the finals, like I think like a subway car might go off the tracks.
1: It's going to be absolute chaos. The city might turn into Gotham overnight. Just the vibes are so immaculate in New York, and that is why it's so scary. Like, I've never seen this whole city so invested in the success of one team. And I think if it goes bad or good, either way, I think the city's in trouble.
0: I think I said this last time. I saw a statistic, 78% decrease in crime since
1: I also saw playoffs. That. Apparently, it's not true, but I would like,
0: I want it to be true. It makes me happy seeing the, I was in quotes, positivity.
2: I saw that it was during games. While people were like taking time out of their day to watch Knicks playoffs games, they were just not committing crimes.
3: Yeah, that would make
2: because
3: sense.
2: Everyone knows you can't watch the Knicks and commit crimes at the same time.
3: I mean, there are some multitaskers.
0: There could, if you're watching while driving, that is a crime. I mean, I hope that's real. Seeing bits of positivity go into sports made me. It was nice to see, like, with stuff going on in the world, I think seeing an actual positive, like, stat was good. But then you see the videos outside MSG and people, like, going on top of, like, street lamps and crowd surfing on barricades. So it's like, give or take, like, how much can we really get? But
3: my favorite thing lately has been the TikToks of like my predictions for what's gonna happen if the Knicks win the NBA finals, and the first one's like the Statue of Liberty is getting stolen. Like all these
0: I honestly wouldn't put it past
3: this city. I think it's so funny. It's just been like this complete switch within like the last two weeks.
0: City
3: really,
0: culture, really.
3: Because I don't think anyone thought that the Knicks would go this far.
0: And I think in such a culture where people, like, you say MSG is, like, the biggest, like, stadium, arena, whatever you want to call it, in the world. Like, it's the world's most famous arena. To say, like, they haven't had a championship, like, win since, I believe it's 73, right?
3: Yep.
0: Since 73. You have to like these people have been waiting lifetimes, like literal, been their whole lives to see this.
1: Yeah, I mean it's actually criminal what the Knicks have done, you know, for the past 25 years basically since they last made it to the finals, and it's just like, I mean it was a long time coming before they started being relevant again, and it's just shocking to me that it's like it's just coming a massive like tidal wave. Like I don't think anyone, if you asked a Knicks fan 5 years ago if they thought they'd be contending for the title and like maybe perchance favorites in the finals in 5 years time, like no one would believe you.
0: Like, imagine saying to a Knicks fan tournament when they had like Tingus Pingus saying like, yeah, we just won the Eastern Conference Finals. Like it would be it's like being like a time traveler. It's like a culture shock almost to like New Yorkers, be like, oh my god, we're a good basketball team. But we were saying this a little bit earlier before we started, how confident do you think you are in this team to actually put up either against the Spurs or the Thunder?
1: I mean, you got to be the most confident you've ever been. Like, maybe they come into those series a little bit as underdogs, but I think the Cavs series just went about as well as you could have hoped. Like, you just sweep them in such dominating fashion that it wasn't like it really wasn't close, and like everyone was firing on all cylinders, and I think that's a really positive sign. And then on the Western Conference side, like the Spurs and Thunder, both teams are banged up. They're going game seven, and it's probably going to just be another grueling game, and by the time they finally get to play the Knicks, like the Knicks are going to be fresh.
0: Yeah,
1: the only worry would be that they're perhaps a little bit rusty, but they didn't show that against the Cavs. They didn't show that against the 76ers, so I think really good sign. It's probably about as good as it gets for New York. The only issue is like Mitchell Robinson being out with a pinky injury, but it sounds like he's going to be okay by the time the finals start next Wednesday, I believe. So, yeah.
3: Yeah, I mean, the overall consensus, I feel like, is that this is as good.

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1: Whoever is coming out of the East is getting demolished by the West. Easily. Like 100%. And then the Knicks went on this run and I was like, oh, wait, this is actually going to be a good finals matchup. Because prior to that, I was like, oh, Spurs Thunder is the finals matchup. Like that is my finals matchup because the East is just going to get demolished. And then you saw the Knicks go on this run that was pretty unexpected. You know, I would consider the Hawks series to be their most difficult series. And then once they got through that, they had to play the 76ers, who were still dealing with, you know, some injuries, of course. And then
2: very tired as well.
1: Exactly. And then the Cavs, who just like, I mean, that was a mess of a series.
3: Yeah, it was kind of sad.
2: They definitely gave up by game three.
1: Oh, totally. It was just like, I don't know. It felt like there was a lack of playing overall. Obviously, Harden had not a great series, which, you know, he had played really well in round one and round two. And then with the finals, with the ECF, like, he kind of fell apart.
2: I think, because I remember when we did our prediction for, on 101, each week we had different predictions for who we thought we were going to win. The Cavs were a really strong contender at the start. And I think if you said the people towards the beginning, like in September, early October, before the season started, saying, yeah, the Knicks beat the Cavs, like they beat them in the conference finals, I think most people would say they're going to win. Like, I was thinking about that. Say if it's the Spurs and the Knicks, how legitimate do you take that NBA Cup? Wouldn't it be like, oh, they beat them here, like, are they going to, can they repeat that? Or do you think it's just completely different? Like,
1: It's completely different.
3: Yeah.
1: I think we're at a completely different point in the season. Both teams have changed and developed so much. Of course, you had like Wembanyama come back. This is his first ever Game 7 tonight. You also have a very young Spurs team. The Thunder used to be the young team, and now we're considering the Spurs to be the young team. So you have two really young matchups. You have a really young matchup tonight with these two teams, which is very exciting to see. Then on the other side, I feel like with the Knicks, you have a really strong veteran presence. If they're going to win a championship in this decade, it has to happen this year. Like,
3: yeah, I mean,
1: this
3: yeah,
1: is
3: yeah.
1: 100%. Like, after this year, that's when you start to kind of lose your players. I feel like with Mitchell Robinson, he's starting to get old. Like, you're at the prime of a lot of your players right now. And, I mean, I feel like last year and the year before, you had obviously the same kind of lineup that was really strong, that kind of same starting, like, the core four. But they were not all playing well at the same time those last 2 years. Right now, like this Cavs series, it was like everything at once. And like there was so much going on. I mean, in this clinch game, like you of course had Jalen Brunson. He, you know, didn't have his best performance. He had 15 points, which I still consider to be great. But he averaged 25.5 points and 7.8 assists per game against Cleveland. With 48.7% shooting, and then you obviously had Kat, who scored, you know, 19 points, 14 rebounds. You had six Knicks score in double figures in the clincher. Like, that to me is like, this is the sign of good Knicks team. I just don't know how well they're going to hold up against the Spurs and the Thunder, who are just so good, like, dynamically, and they've been good all season. And I think that's, like, you have the consistency on the West side, and then on the Knicks side, you have, like, the heater. And it's just going to be a matter of, like, who's able to make it happen in the moment. Like, is it the consistency of the Spurs and the Thunder? Because whoever wins tonight is going to give the Knicks a run for their money. Like, it is going to be a really entertaining series. I think it's going to be hard. I think it might go six games, maybe even seven. I think it absolutely could go seven games. This is like a very, no matter who wins tonight, like I just consider both the Spurs and Thunder to be like, I mean, they're as good
2: top
1: as
2: teams,
1: you get.
2: Yeah.
1: They're as good as you get in the NBA. Like both of them are 1 and 2. And I would say the Knicks are not even top five teams in the NBA this season. And they got on a heater, and that's how much like energy and like a role means for you. So I feel like it's going to be like consistency versus like the run.
2: The energy they have. Yeah.
3: Yeah, I mean, I agree with everything that Kate said. Like, the discrepancy between the Western Conference and the Eastern Conference is, like, much wider than I

0: think people realize. And I think if you told me early in that Hawks series that the Knicks were making the finals, I would think that, oh, they're getting swept by, you know, the Spurs or the Thunder. Like, there's just no chance. But then, like Kate was saying, like, just the momentum that they've built. And I think the encouraging thing for, like, Brunson, I mean, you can say he's having up and down performances, but it's really just, I think it's a credit to the Knicks in terms of how they've been able to not just solely rely on him. Because I feel like at points, you know, during the regular season and especially last postseason, it was like, it was Jalen Brunson or nothing. And obviously he is the focal point of this offense, but the fact that he can, you know, play a little bit off ball, that, you know, OG Anunoby can get hot, that Mikal Bridges can get hot, that, you know, Cat can run the offense for them. Like, I think it gives them a real opportunity. I think it's you have to not be overconfident if you're a Knicks fan. Tucker behind the glass was saying that the Knicks would obliterate either the Spurs or the Thunder, which I feel like,
1: which is a ridiculous,
0: is how crazy. He's putting on the headphones right now.
2: I have to stand on this now.
3: He's like, very
0: explain yourself, because I just don't. To say that the Knicks would be favored, sure, I would give you that. But to say that,
1: I don't even think you could say that they would be favored.
2: Look, defense wins championships. We know this. The Knicks defense is probably the best that I have seen in the last 4 years of Knicks basketball. And they've been building this team, trying to find ways to create offense outside of Jalen Brunson. They've done that to an extent. I mean, there's been stretches where Mikal Bridges hasn't been box office to what the Knicks want out of him, but in the last series against the Cavs, he absolutely was. I think he's like 75% in his last 100 shots from the floor. So Mikal Bridges is playing fine. Karl Anthony Towns is kind of one of those guys that I would want like a little bit more offense out of, just because you can't rely on him as much on the defensive end. And we're dealing with the Mitchell Robinson pinky injury, so we'll see how much that affects his ability to play defense. I don't think it should that much. This is a disciplined defensive structure. The Knicks play defense in order so that they can play offense. They don't play offense and then play defense because they have to. Mm-hmm. I feel like the Spurs and the Thunder both are offensively geared teams who play defense because they have to play defense, and that's just the way that the game works. So when a team that is focused on their offense, but personally, I think the Thunder and Spurs offenses are both like a little bit sloppy, and B, I would say the Spurs are reliant on how well their guards play. You can say they're reliant on Wemby, but like, duh, they're reliant on Wembanyama playing well. When their guards play well, I think the Spurs are unbeatable. But if you can play good enough defense to shut down the guards, I think it kind of takes the Spurs out of the equation. The Thunder, though, are extremely deep, and that is kind of the thing I'm concerned about with Oklahoma City. But again, this is a Knicks defense that can wear teams down, and the Thunder go on some cold stretches. In Game 6 against the Spurs went on a 20-0 run in the second half that pretty much put the game away. If you give a 20-0 run to the New York Knicks, this year's New York Knicks, the way they've been playing, they're not looking back. So for me, that's why I think the Knicks should at least be favored. And personally, I think they'll pretty much run straight through whoever shows up there. Not in four games. I'm not going to say a sweep. But I think there's also something to be said about the fact that the Knicks have 8 days of rest and these two teams play a seven-game series.
0: My worry about the 8 days of rest is just the rust
3: they're trained,
0: that associated with that.
2: Well, they swept the Sixers and went on like 8 days of rest and then immediately swept the Cavaliers.
0: Yeah, but the thing with the Cavs is that like it took a miracle run against the Cavs where Coach Kenny Atkinson just completely forgot that the timeout existed. And I think if the Cavs,
2: guys, analytically, that, we won the series. Okay.
0: Yeah, analytically.
2: Shout out Kenny
0: Atkinson. Yeah. I'm not sure how that guy still has a job, but I think
1: it's gonna be gone soon.
0: I think the Thunder are the best defensive team in the NBA, and I think just the sloppiness that you're seeing on both sides in this series is just because of how great each team is on you know, on the defensive end. I think they just thrive on, you know, generating turnovers, and I think that's, you know, maybe that's where the Knicks struggle. I don't know. There's not really any flaws.
2: I think the Knicks definitely, they've definitely had a bigger focus on forcing turnovers this season, and especially in this playoffs. Like, every other possession, you've got Mikal Bridges or Jose Alvarado sticking his hand in the cookie jar and coming away with the cookie, which not a lot of guys can do that consistently.
3: I think people are really undermining, like, having this break. I think these players are still training. They're still, like, not getting in over their heads. And we saw how well it worked for them for both these series. And speaking of a break, unfortunately, we do have to go to break. After this break, if you enjoyed hearing Tucker, he's going to come in here and talk about the Yankees and the MLB. So don't go anywhere after this quick break.
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0: Well, hello, everybody. I didn't think I would be getting in front of a camera today, but here I am. In place of Sam Giangrande for our Yankees and Mets segments, Sam hopped behind the board. We just kind of swapped places, so shout out Sam for holding it down back there. I am Tucker Austin, joined by Kate Cox and Thomas Tisdale. And this first segment, we're going to talk about the New York Yankees. By the way, if you are listening to us on YouTube, you can call in, join the conversation at 718-817-2750. That's 718-817-2750. This is my first one-on-one on air as the sports manager.
1: How does it feel?
0: As well. It feels a little different. It feels a little different. I can't lie.
1: The lights are a little brighter.
0: They are. They are a little brighter, but I think it's also just because we have like the white lights on and not just the studio lights, which we can remedy that going into the next segment. But first off, let's talk about the Yankees. The New York Yankees won their first game of three against the homeless, non-located, whatever you want to call them, Athletics. I still call them the Oakland A's in passing conversation, but I guess they're the Sacramento A's. Are we there for that?
1: They're not even the Sacramento. I think they are literally
0: just the Athletics, right?
1: Just the Athletics.
0: But they wear jerseys that say Sacramento across the chest.
1: Yeah, I'm a little confused about.
0: I think we're all a little confused, as are A's fans. So I feel really bad for the A's fans out there.
1: Yeah, but apparently Sacramento might be getting a team.
0: It could be.
1: Which is not the A's, just another MLB team. I don't even know why, but I don't know what the market is like out there in California.
0: Well, that's the weird thing. I feel like Major League Baseball is not really super looking at expansion right now.
1: Yeah.
0: They're kind of just they're doing too much to like the game and the rules and everything to look at expansion. Like, cuz look at the NHL. They're like bursting at the seams ready to expand. And that like cuz they're not changing anything and they got to a really good spot in terms of like valuations, but if you tried to like put a value on all the teams in Major League Baseball, yikes. The A's are worth what? Like probably a bag of peanuts compared to like the Yankees or the Dodgers or even the Mets, one of the highest payrolls in baseball, even though they haven't seen quite as much success as they'd like to. But let's refocus on the Yankees. They won their first game against the A's last night, 8-2, put a good thumping on the A's. Carlos Rodon looked pretty solid, I would say. He gave up a home run early to Nick Kurtz, I believe, but he got plenty of run support.
1: Yep.
0: This was in a first inning where Paul Goldschmidt hit a three-run jack because Paul Goldschmidt doing Paul Goldschmidt things. He's been a gift of a platoon guy this year.
1: Yeah,
0: a lot of people didn't want to bring him back going into this season, but the Yankees did. They kept him on the payroll for whatever reason. And now even with Ben Rice having a season like he's having, Goldschmidt is still, he's aging like fine wine, we should say. But McMahon also homered last night. Homers in back-to-back games for Ryan McMahon. Also his 150th career home run last night. And then Ben Rice, he pulled even with Aaron Judge at 17 homers apiece. They're not quite at the lead of the major leagues anymore because that pace is really, really increased. But still, I mean, Ben Rice keeping pace with last year's MVP in the American League. It's something to see. And personally, I am so happy for Ben Rice because he is almost like he's like the player that Greg Bird never turned into.
1: I like that comparison.
0: That's good.
1: I mean,
0: they're both lefties.
1: That,
0: they both have like remotely similar swings, not like particularly similar, but I mean, Ben Rice's swing is also tailor-made for Yankee Stadium. They both play first base. They thought about Rice at catcher at one point last season because it is his secondary position. And we're kind of getting to a point with Austin Wells where it's like, maybe we should be throwing Ben Rice back there.
1: Yeah, the issue is that Ben is really not good behind the plate.
0: Like defensively, yeah.
1: And
0: Wells, that's where Wells shines usually.
1: He's really good. But like the issue with the catching position for me is that we had a lot of catching prospects and then we sort of just shipped them off for people. We shipped one guy off to the Red Sox. I forgot what his name was.
0: Yeah.
2: Narvaez
0: went to the Red Sox.
1: Yeah, and it's like, why couldn't we have kept him?
0: Remember Ben Rortvedt? He went to the Rays. He was also in the system. And then you got a guy like Jose Trevino, who wasn't necessarily from the system, but you know, he's now a Red. I'm pretty sure he's still on the Reds. And Trevino won a platinum glove at catcher, I think 2 years ago, I want to say. And that was like the last year when framing was still big. I mean, I suppose it's still big, but like you throw ABS in there and it's pretty much like it doesn't matter where you catch the ball.
1: That's true.
0: It has to cross the zone one way or another.
2: Yep.
1: Apparently there's an advantage to messing up, so you bait hitters into, which
0: you see, there's ways to work around it.
2: I have seen a lot of that, actually.
0: There's ways to work around it and create new ways for catchers to impact the game in that way.
2: Yeah.
0: But still looking at this game from last night, Rodon, outside of the home run, very, very solid performance from him. I want to get the exact number. 6 innings pitched, 4 hits, 1 run, 2 walks, 3 Ks, just the homer. And his first win of the year, so that's pretty big to get that off of his chest a little bit after a couple of rough starts coming off of injury. But, I mean, you know, I don't think the pressure is not nearly as much on him as it was, say, last year or the year before. Because, like, last year it was just him and Fried at the top. But now, with the emergence of Schlittler, you have Fried back, Cole is back. Rodon is not really... I wouldn't say he's not close to the number one guy in this rotation, but he's definitely pulling in at like third or maybe fourth.
1: Like there's conversations that he wouldn't even get a start in like a wild card series, and I think that's like
0: 100% because you probably go Cole, Fried, Schlittler, and then that's it. Doesn't leave room for Rodon in that wild card. So
2: yeah, he is probably number four.
0: But imagine Rodon coming out of the bullpen.
1: That'd be good, but much better than, you know, Nestor Cortez. Yeah, so, you'll take it.
0: Yeah, I mean, I feel bad. Like, Nestor gave the Yankees such like some really good times right up until that fastball. We don't have to talk about that World Series.
1: Yeah,
0: anymore.
1: let's move on.
0: Hedrick only got an out in relief of Rodon before Fernando Cruz made his 9th consecutive scoreless appearance for the Yankees. He got two out. He came in a bases loaded situation in the 7th inning. I believe it was 7-1 at the time. So, I mean, you got a run at the plate that could make it a 2-run game. That's a fairly high leverage situation, so I don't hate the move to go to one of your better arms, and Cruz got the job done. Got the two outs they needed, got out of there scoreless, and sent that 7-1 lead on into the 8th, and then the Yankees kind of just tacked on one more from there. So overall, a great start to a series against the Athletics. Game 2 is later on tonight. They are playing on the West Coast, so that game starts at like 9:40. I think it's like 10:05 tonight.
2: Yeah.
0: It's 9:40 last night, 10:05 tonight. So at least we'll all have something to watch instead of going to bed later. Ryan Weathers versus JT Ginn. Weathers, another guy who has been very, very solid. He missed, I think, one start in the rotation, maybe two starts when he had that mystery flu, I guess. When asked about it, Aaron Boone kind of refused to say what it was necessarily, and the Yankees in general, too. They just kind of said he went down with an illness and apparently lost like 10 pounds while sick with whatever this illness was.
2: That's bad.
0: Which seems relatively concerning.
2: That is concerning.
0: Until he came back and pitched fine. So, I mean, you take what you can get. His last start was May 24th versus the Rays. He went 7 innings scoreless, didn't get a decision. That was a 2-0 win on that Sunday. And it was a pretty big win, too, because the Yankees lost the first game of that Rays series, and then the second one got rained out, postponed till like September. So the Rays could have gotten away with like a cheeky little like 2-game sweep in Yankee Stadium. But Weathers shut the door on them, and they split that one. Big thing for me is just keep the bats rolling. I mean, we could talk about how Aaron Judge has been on, I would say, a slump for anybody. I was going to say he's a slump for Aaron Judge, which is like better than usual.
2: He's a regular old major league.
0: Yeah, regular major league slump. Yeah, I went back to 20 games. His last 20 games, I think he's batting like .189. But his last 15, it gets a little bit better, and he's batting like .214. But still, only one home run in his last 15 games, 6 RBIs, 7 runs scored. So at least he's finding other ways to contribute. But this is normally, this is a guy the Yankees are used to driving in 100 plus RBIs every year. And the last couple of weeks, it has not been going that way. He had a really slow series against the Blue Jays. Finally unlocked a little bit of something at the end of that Tampa two-game set. And then really had kind of a pedestrian series against the Royals, too. A series where the Yankees, as a team, were teeing off against Kansas City. And we could talk a bit about that series, too, because I think that really got them out of a bit of a funk. You know, they dropped the first round of the Subway Series to the Mets at Citi Field, and that was coming off of, at the back end of an abysmal road trip, where I think they won, three games out of nine, maybe two games out of nine on that road trip. They got swept out of Milwaukee, I believe. It was a really, really tough road trip there in the start of May, but things starting to turn around here at the end of the month, especially with the rest of the bats. I mean, in that Kansas City series, I think it was the second game of the series where they scored a ton. The 15-1 game on the 26th.
2: Yeah.
0: The Yankees had 24 team hits. Every single starter had at least two of those hits. That's the first time that's ever happened in franchise history for the Yankees. Really unbelievable performance, but then you look at what Aaron Judge was able to do during that exact same game. He only contributed two of those hits. In a game where you would expect him to maybe go 4-for-4 or something when everybody's just hitting the ball all over the place. So
2: Ben Rice currently gets to say that he is the best Yankee.
0: Yeah, I would say he does.
2: That doesn't happen often, both in eye test
0: and when you look at the numbers.
2: Yep.
0: Ben Rice is leading the team in average. He's tied for the lead in home runs. He leads the team in RBIs, on base percentage, hits total. Ben Rice is phenomenal, currently powering the offense.
2: He's second OPS in the entire league.
0: Unbelievable.
2: Yeah, I mean.
0: Yeah, OPS over 1,000, not only does he get on base pretty consistently, but he also he's not just hitting singles. He's hitting doubles off the wall, gets into those 17 homers. His swing has matured so well from this year compared to last year. It's gotten a lot more consistent. It's gotten a lot flatter of a plane, and pretty much any time he makes a connection with a baseball, within the right part of the bat, it's going to fly out of there.
2: Yeah. I mean, he had, 26 home runs last year?
0: And he's already at 17. He's probably going to have at least 20 before the All-Star break.
2: Absolutely.
0: And he'll probably be an All-Star.
1: And we saw glimpses of just how great he could be last year. And, when you're looking at, sort of the underlying numbers, the bat speed was always there. You could say he got incredibly unlucky, but then just to see that and to just reflect on his performance, he just took it to another level. And I thought, maybe guys would see that bat speed, that exit velo, those numbers, and would just be contented with just how they're doing. But he's seen that. He said, how can I be better? And easily the best hitter on this Yankees lineup now, especially with Judge struggling in the way that he is. And I think that's a really encouraging sign for this Yankees team, because you'd have to bet that Judge figures it out at some point.
0: Absolutely. And I like that you mentioned the bat speed last year for Rice, because the bat speed was definitely there, but not all of the contact was there. Yeah. This year he falls in about the 50th percentile in the league, so better than about half the league in bat speed. But his barrel percentage and his hard hit percentage are both 95-plus percentile in the league this year. It's translated directly from swinging really hard to just hitting the ball really hard.
2: He's top 10 in, every batting statistic.
0: Oh, yeah, almost every batting statistic. The extended stats, too. I mean, that's kind of what I'm looking at right now. His chase percentage is down, so he's gotten a better eye. His walk percentage is up in the 80th percentile. That goes into the OPS being over 1,000. Ben Rice, have a year. In a year when Paul Goldschmidt is doing his damnedest to try to break off of the bench by just hitting home runs randomly in the first inning, Ben Rice is making sure that he does not get a starting
2: spot.
1: you hate seeing Giancarlo injured, and I mean, he's always going to deal with those, but it low-key kind of fortunate that Giancarlo's been out, because Ben can, be the DH and Paul can pretty much be an everyday hitter, especially with the way he's been.
0: And that's been one of the craziest things too. But just looking at the the rest of the way, like going forward for the Yankees. Got two more with the A's this weekend in Sacramento. The way game one went and with Weathers going today, I see them at least winning the series today, probably sweep the A's. That's not how the series went when they were in the Bronx, but I would say the Yankees are probably, they're definitely on a roll right now. And then going into the first week of June, they've got the Guardians coming to the Bronx this week, and then the rivalry, Kate. The Red Sox are coming to town. The first
2: rivalry,
0: time this year.
2: Except the Red Sox can't play baseball this year. Coming from a Red Sox fan herself. Yeah, I'm excited. I get to go on Sunday, which is very fun.
0: I just realized.
2: Hopefully they win that one. Hopefully they win one game.
0: I'm covering the game on Saturday, and I just realized that is the t-shirt giveaway night. So
1: that's big.
0: Excited
2: fun.
0: For that. I didn't even look
2: is
0: at
2: it
0: the calendar, I promise.
2: Is it the rivalry t-shirt?
0: No, it just says red, white, and blue Yankees t-shirt.
2: Oh,
0: it's like military appreciation night, so that'll be fun.
2: Because I think Hope went to a game at Fenway the other day, and she got a rivalry t-shirt.
1: That's dope.
2: No, it's a cool one.
0: I was hoping to get one when I covered one of the Subway Series games, because they were giving out those Subway Series shirts, and they weren't branded, too. I heard a fan say that there wasn't like a logo or anything on that shirt. It was just the rivalry shirt.
2: Ah.
0: And I was like, wow. That would be really awesome. I wonder if they're going to give that out to the press box. Nope.
2: Dang, that's annoying.
0: Yeah,
2: I think that's going to be an easy win for the Yankees. Unless, the thing with the Red Sox is there are some series where they just, like, suddenly decide that they can hit the ball. And it's like, oh, wow. Wow, this is newfound. Like, they're finally going to succeed this season. And then they can't play ever again.
0: And what you lose...
2: It's just... I mean, even last night, like, first inning, all four runs from the Guardians, and then the Red Sox had nine innings.
0: To try and put
2: to
0: four
2: do
0: runs
2: anything,
0: together, but just
2: to
0: no.
2: put anything together. And, of course, they fell short. Like, it's like... It's so annoying.
0: That's the kind of consistency you lose. When, and, like, we texted about this before, like, yesterday before the show... That's why you probably keep a guy like Alex Cora around, just because like you lose that consistency, you lose the day-to-day kind of cohesion of like a team plan. Instead, it's kind of just like, you know, a 40-man roster trying to do what they can as individuals, and it feels a little disconnected. But I will say, every time the Red Sox play the Yankees, there is that aspect, especially coming off of. What happened last year in the wild card series. I'm sure there's still some guys in this Red Sox team who remember that series not so fondly. And they're coming into Yankee Stadium again, which is where the wild card series was last year.
2: Yes.
0: So I think the Red Sox are going to bring their best possible baseball.
2: I think
0: with
2: they'll
0: them to
2: take
0: New York.
2: One game. I hope it's Sunday's game, but like, I mean, it's
0: with
2: just
0: with your
2: hard
0: luck with
2: because...
0: the Mets, I would imagine they would.
2: But I don't know, because I'm going to be covering the Yankees, technically.
1: That's true, so
2: if I give my luck to the Yankees. Guys, here's the drama. here's the tea. Every Mets game I've been to, they've won. Which is, I mean, we're going to get into the Mets in a second.
0: Yeah.
2: But like, if you think about the Mets, you don't think about a winning team. You think about how bad they are also. The Red Sox and the Mets, not so good this year. But every game I've been to, they've won. And it was funny because last night I went to the bathroom during the eighth inning when Tobias Myers was pitching and gave up the 2-run home run to tie the game. And I walk back in and Kurt goes, "You can never leave." he was like, "You need to stay right here," because I think I literally am the Mets luck.
0: That's baseball.
1: Yeah.
0: Baseball is one of, if not the most superstitious sport out there.
2: Yeah.
0: But, you know, we mentioned the Mets. Let's talk about the Mets. We'll go there in a moment. But for now, we're going to step aside for a quick break. We'll be right back with more One-on-One.

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0: You might have to cut it.
1: Yeah, I mean, we'll get to that later. But welcome back to One on One, New York's longest running sports call-in show. I am Tucker Austin, joined again by Kate Cox and Thomas Tisdale. We talked Yankees on that segment. This segment, we're going to talk about the Mets, unfortunately. If you couldn't already tell, I am a Yankees fan, so anytime I have to talk about the Mets, it kind of gets me down
0: a little bit. I just feel bad about them.
1: I don't even know if I feel that bad, you know, because they're like, I want them to be the Yankees' rival, but like, and we're talking about this post the Yankees losing two games to the Mets in the first round of the Subway Series.
0: It's kind of like a stray cat, you see. That's kind of what I feel about this.
1: Yeah.
0: It's just like,
1: where you're kind of like, oh, you don't have a home?
0: Like, keep away from me. Like, I don't want what rabies you have, but like, I feel bad for you.
1: Yeah, something like that, I would say. Really, I think I'm just disappointed that the Yankees couldn't, like, enforce their will and actually like win the series against the Mets at Citi Field, but I'm not as concerned about when it comes back to Yankee Stadium, and it's not going to be a fun time for most of the Mets, likely including Juan Soto, more so than most. I don't think Yankee fans are ever going to let that situation go. But let's give the Mets,
2: who is fantastic this year, by the way.
1: Yeah, 12,
2: I mean,
1: we talked about it before. He's already got 12 homers.
2: And you were like, oh, and Ben Rice has 17. Okay, but Juan Soto has played half the games.
1: There you go. Okay. Yeah. So,
2: and he's coming back from a pretty serious injury, something that could have developed into something worse. You know, I think they're lucky that they caught it as early as they did.
0: Yeah.
2: For sure. But yeah, I mean, he's having a really good year so far.
1: In the spirit of giving Juan Soto his flowers for how good of a season he's having so far, Let's give the Mets their flowers for this segment. They've won back-to-back games coming off of a rough week, so another, like the Yankees, could be on the turnaround here. Since the Mets beat the Yankees twice in the first round of the Subway Series in Queens, the Mets split a four-game set at the Nationals. They were swept out of Miami by the Marlins and then dropped the first two of three against the Cincinnati Reds. Before they avoided the sweep on Wednesday, they've got the Marlins at home this weekend, and they had a walk-off win last night, and our very own Kate Cox was in the building on the coverage. So you want to give us a little bit of a rundown on how last night went for the Mets?
2: Yeah, it was such a fun game, honestly. It felt like it was just like kind of a lot going on at once. Of course, you had the game start out with like a lot going on in the first inning, which was fun because I feel like with the Mets, it takes them a little bit to get going when it comes down to like hitting. So it was good to see kind of like it go well in the beginning. They scored four runs in that first inning. And then the Marlins kind of like slowly broke down throughout the game, broke down the pitching of Freddie Peralta. Who did 4.2 innings. He had 7 hits, 2 earned runs because there were 2 errors from the Mets in the 5th inning. And then he had 1 walk and 5 strikeouts. So he had a decent day. I think he was kind of disappointed with how many hits he gave up, but I think he, you know, had situationally like he had strikeouts when he needed them, so that worked out well.
1: I think the most important thing for him is also just kind of still settling in to his new home a little bit, because he came into this pitching staff and there's a lot of pressure on him, basically the ace. I mean, Clay Holmes worked effectively as the ace before he went down with an injury.
2: No,
1: now it's for sure he is.
2: Peralta's
1: that
2: he, I mean, at least he came in this year being the ace.
1: Yeah.
2: I feel like With pitching from the Mets, it's kind of been like, I feel like it's been way more consistent than they're hitting. I mean, when you look at like statistics wise, this is like the worst thing ever. You look at stats and the Mets are 28th out of 30 for batting average, but then they're last in on-base percentage, they're last in slugging percentage, and they're last in OPS. Like, it doesn't get worse than that.
1: No.
2: When it comes
1: to quite literally does not.
2: And I mean, of course, like we were talking about the Red Sox and how they also can't hit for the life of them, but they're apparently not as bad as the Mets when it comes down to it. So last night for them to get out 9 was really good. And I mean, Kurt and I talked about it a lot in our post game last night when we were in our Bobby Valentine disguises. Go check it out on Kurt Siffle's Twitter. Yeah, so I feel like situationally last night, the hitting was so much better than it's been. You had, of course, you had like some really good stuff from Soto. He had a hit. Then you had two hits from Andrew Ewing. And then you had two runs from Bo Bichette, who we really haven't seen much from this year. So, like, it was good to see them kind of step up. And then, of course, at the end of the game in the 10th inning, MJ Melendez hit a walk-off homer to bring it from 7-9, which it was his first walk-off ever.
1: Yeah,
2: walk-off
1: hit, walk-off home run. Another walk-off for the Mets, too.
2: Yeah, that's their fifth walk-off win of the season and their second in the MLB.
1: That's what I feel like the Mets always find a way to do.
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He is a gun and he is a blade. He is a picture that I saved for too long. He is my credit card.

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